closed. You know what you're getting yourself into, right? It's just going to be the fiddle. And I don't really rely on my fiddle playing to succeed in these events. I rely on the beautiful tunes. So it's about experiencing them. And for me, playing, that's what it's about also. So I hope we'll be able to kind of have that experience. Because I'm not playing with anybody else now, I can kind of play whatever I want, whenever I want, which has been kind of made it difficult to narrow it down to a set list. So I have pages of paper here of tunes that I could be playing. I'm not so sure which ones will get played and which ones won't, but we'll see. So anyway, I'll start out with a lovely little air called Chianti Blas Ruscuri, which is an air mentioned. It's named for a beautiful place in southwest of Ireland, in County Cork. It's a place called Coolay. So anyway, here we go.

much. The most important thing is to make a start, you know. So, once you're started, then you're fine. There's so much to say, maybe there's no point in talking at all. On the other hand, I could just keep it to little pithy, flippant comments for the entire evening. I'm not sure which way to go with this one. I could tell you where I play it anyway, that would be a start. Count of Las Muscarie, Alistair's March, which is a very old Irish march, I just played after that. Then that was followed by a jig composed by Pather O'Riordan called Cawmil on Solace, which is called Where is the Light? And that was followed then by, I have my very focal glasses, so so the stuff on the floor is just a scrawl, you know. But anyway, the Abbey Reel, and then I played, the Maids of Fatal, and then I played the New Custom House. And then I stopped. I might probably play a few jigs for you now. I had a workshop here today, which I enjoyed, because this is just a very beautiful space and a lovely place to be. And so I enjoyed playing here, and I enjoyed having the fiddle students and the discussion that we had. They hardly got to touch their fiddles at all, because I talk so much. And so it was kind of a fiddle workshop where you didn't need to bring your fiddle. But anyway. Yeah, we kind of worked on it so much that, like, fiddle playing was incidental, really. And we were, I don't know. Sometimes it's nice to talk about music, too. But, I think Paul mentioned a jig that he liked. It was a Paddy Fahy jig. And then I was playing this other jig called the Nightingale. And then I think I'll finish with a jig called The Cliffs of Moher. And here we go. Jigs this time.

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Well, I mean, for a music thing to work, there are lots of things involved, including the building, the room, where I got the tune, who gave it to me, you, the audience, because I wouldn't be able to be just focused and just sit and just play this like this without you being here. It's a funny thing to say. So it's the interaction between the space, between you, what I was given or handed, and how I deal with it. And there is the in all the work involved in making an event happen, the work that goes on behind the scenes that Paul and Claudia do, and with all the other volunteers. So, and it just, I'm reminded of it because this week in Ireland there's the Willie Clancy Summer School, and it must have ran for the best part of 40 years, it's still running. And there was one guy, Murish O'Rourkean, who did it as a labour of love, and it was a remarkable thing. It engendered incredible loyalty and stuff, but he unfortunately passed away a couple of years ago. And my friend Padre O'Reilly wrote a tune to celebrate this man. And I mean, this man represents the work that goes on behind things, the great love of music that other people put in other than the musicians in order to make sure these occasions can happen. So it's kind of to celebrate that. And it's just a very beautiful little piece of music. It's called Mahu Borish. Mahu, kind of, you know, fair play to you. Good on you, Borish, kind of a thing. And so it's a very gentle little piece of music, so I hope you'll enjoy it.

0: Aye, I have a bunch of tunes lying in front of me here. But anyway, let's see. Don't know what to do. Aye. That's what I say when I don't know what I'm doing. I think I'll play... I'll play some reels, I think.
1: Yeah?
0: I don't know which ones. I'm going to play reels. I've made that decision. Any reels you'd like to hear? No reels? All right, sir. My Love Is in America. Okay, very good. I play My Love Is in America. And you know, I play the green fields of America when I met it.
1: Yeah.
0: Booker Hill. I just heard like 700 Irish people died in Booker Hill. Facebook is good, I don't care what anybody says. I know nothing without Facebook. No, but it is interesting, you know. So I didn't realize there were that many Irish people fighting here, but you know, they were thinking, I will have a go at the English, why not? That's the story we are, you know. Can't help it. So we'll play an American-based Irish grouping of reels. So, see, that's all I needed. I just needed some limitation. Endless amount of reels that could be played. I'm going like, how do you pick one? I mean, it's good if you're working with somebody because they only know these ones, maybe. Or, I've only worked this one out with Dennis or something. And so, you know, that's grand. You got to do them. But boy, oh boy. This is a blank canvas here, so. Anyway, so My Love Is in America. It's a beautiful tune. I mean, and there was a guy called Tommy Potts who did this beautiful version of it. So, I suppose I'll try and play it a little bit straight first, and then I'll get weird. And then I'll play Bunker Hill, I think, and then the Green Fields of America. Mm. I think it'd probably be time for a watermelon after that, I suppose. Let's hope the crop of watermelon always keeps going, because that seems to be integral to the event. No watermelon, watermelon wins. Anyway, so that'll cool you off, and got like a Paul, he's busy now. I just said that like, and he's just like out there with a knife. So, anyway, here we go.
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0: I'm just going to play some tunes. That's what I'm going to do. And the first piece is two hornpipes of one name called the Peacock's Villa. And I'll tell you afterwards then what happens.

much. When I was in the break there, somebody mentioned that like some little bit of some tune reminded them like of a tiny bit of Bach. I was immediately enormously flattered. But I often do think about these very beautiful melodies as, you know, I mean, these melodies would have existed, or equivalent type melodies, would likely have existed in those same time frames. You know, it's not a huge stretch to think about that. And many composers of tunes do have, even if they're not aware of it sometimes, have an inclination towards arpeggiated kind of ideas. And so those things lend themselves to a tiny Bach influence. So I was thinking, since somebody suggested it, I would play a tune where I did think about that when I was putting it together. It's a little hornpipe called The Good Natured Man. So it was a tune that I remember my dad used to play in his, he had a dance band, so, and I grew up playing in that band as a young teenager. And this is one of the tunes, but then later on I wanted to do my own thing with it. And so I play it as I heard it, and I stop, and then I play it the way I like to play it. Yeah.

0: Coming up this Friday night at Offbeat Roadhouse, the little bit folk and sometimes country sounds of Valerie McQueen. 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

We've got Hang On by the Winston Brothers in the background. It's August and towards the end of summer, I like to keep things on the cooler side. So generally in tonight's program, we'll feature more laid-back grooves and funky jazz than jazzy funk, including new tracks from Skinny Hightower, Eddie Burns, Kenneth Bloom, Parati Boogaloo, Dakota and Theon Cross, Kamal Dean Takuma, Nicholas Payton and Butcher Brown. You can look up the playlist to tonight's program on WTJU.net or on our app to see track names, artists, album, label, composer. You can stream this and other programs up to 2 weeks after they first air. Up next, a new single from Adrian Caseta and Kayon Harold. This is MFAF. Enjoy.

We're listening to Resolution by Jamaluddin Takuma from his new album, Jamaluddin Takuma's Train Configurations, published this year by Jam All Productions. Prior to that, we heard All Blues by Nicholas Payton and Butcher Brown from the album Supreme Blue, published this year by Concord Jazz. Before that was Raymond Brings the Greens by the Delvon Lamar Organ Trio from their album Close But No Cigar, published in 2018 by Coal Mine Records. Ahead of that was MFAF, a single by Adrian Caseta and K.N. Harold, recently published by ATO. And we started off the hour with Hang On by the Winston Brothers from their album Drift, published in 2022 by Coal Mine Records. 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Now we'll get a hit off Casa Overall from the album Cream, published last year by Warp Records. This is Spotty Oddy Dopalicious.

We're listening to Superfly, a Curtis Mayfield composition performed by Reuben Wilson, a track from the album Groove Merchant Superfunk Collection, published in 2008 by P-Vine Records. Prior to that, we heard Nova by Corto Alto from his album 30 Over 108, published in 2024 by New Soil. Before that was Harlow by Dakota and Theon Cross from the album Blue Devil, published this year by Beat Machine Records. WTJ was sponsored by Dooner's Restaurant in Ivy. 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Dooner's, Ivy's neighborhood gem. Coming up, we'll hear a track from Yusuf Day's album Black Classical Music, published in 2023 on Brownswood Recordings. This is Rust.

We are listening to Never in My Short Sweet Life, the Makaia McCraven remix by High Pulp and Mono Neon, a single published in 2024 by Anti Records. Prior to that was Tremendous Fantastic, a pre-release for Karate Boogaloo's upcoming album Access All Areas, due out in October from Coal Mine Records. Rock Your Troubles Away, listening to the early blues, song excerpts from the 20s and 30s, field recordings from the 40s and 50s. We discovered greats from the 60s, and modern acoustic artists who draw on the blues tradition are featured here. That's Walking Blues each Sunday night from 9 to 11, right here on WTJU. Up next is a short track featuring Domi and J.D. Beck on Joe Jonas' album, Music for People Who Believe in Love, published last year on Republic Records. This is Woven.

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We are listening to Sunrise, performed by Midlife from their album Chorus, published in 2024 by Heavenly Recordings. Prior to that was I Mean That by Kiefer from the album It's Okay, Be You, published in 2023 by Stone's Throw Records. Before that was Pearl by Kenneth Bloom from the album Fathers, published this year by Blue Note. 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Miller's Downtown has been serving Charlottesville for more than 40 years. Miller's is open Tuesday through Sunday at 5 p.m. for food, drink, and live music. 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

In the second hour of the Groove Tube, we have new tracks from Les Imprimés, Corey King with Takuya Kuroda, Aaron Fraser, and much more. But first is this new single by Eddie Burns with Sparkle Mammy, published by Fader. This is Crank.

We're listening to Oh My Gauche by Stéphane Edouard from the album Pondicherry Airlines, self-released in 2020. Prior to that, we heard Beef, a single by Andrew Huang, self-released in 2024. The First Baptist Church on West Main Street, Charlottesville, presents a gospel concert on Saturday, August 15th from 3 to 5 p.m. Powerful voices come together to raise money to support youth members in college or vocational school. Performers include Ivan Orr, Chris Lewis, and Jen Tall, Cheryl Cassidy. Information at 434-607-7913. Next up is a track from Medeski, Martin and Wood, from their album End of the World Party, published by Blue Note in 2004. This is Mammy Gato.

We are listening to Along the Coast by Simone Oslander, a single published last year by Leopard. Previously, we heard Double Jeopardy by Joshua Redman Elastic Band from the album Momentum, released in 2005 by Nonesuch. Before that was Funky Dilla by the Eric Magnini Trio from the album Big Boogaloo, published in 2006 by Label Bleu. 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Up next is a track from Parla Green, from their album In Green We Dream, published last year by Coal Mine Records. This is Drip Torch.

We are listening to Hypnotic, a single by Skinny Hightower, published this year by Castover. Join David Bowie Moltz and Greg Weaver every Monday from 7 to 9 p.m. on WTJU for Second Sight. Hear familiar jazz sounds in new, exciting ways. No pretense, just genuine curiosity. Perfect for everyone, from jazz aficionados to newcomers with insatiable appetites for fresh musical frontiers. That's Second Sight. Coming up is a track from Silk Sonic, from An Evening with Silk Sonic, released in 2021 by Atlantic. This is 777.

We are listening to Off the Embankment by Corey King from his album Change the Wind, published this year by Western Vinyl. Previously we heard It's a Shame by Aaron Frazier, a single recently released from Coal Mine Records. Prior to that was Slot Machines by Yaya Bey from her album Fidelity, published this year by Drink Some Water. We have just a few minutes left in the Groove Tube. Up next we'll hear With You from Les Imprimés from the album Fading Forward, published this year by Big Crown Records. Then we'll hear Pawa by Asha Puthley, a single published this year by Naya Beat Records. Then WTJU will transition to rock programming. So keep it locked.

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First up, New Order.

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We had Listen to the Beach by New Order and Night Boat by Duran Duran. That's their remake of their original song from 2024. They re-released Night Boat, which is kind of the song that got them all going. 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

Let's reset what we've heard so far tonight. We have The Beach by New Order from their Substance album, 1987. After that, that was our first song that I played. We played some background music, too, as I was setting up. We also played Nightboat by Duran Duran off their Dance Macabre album, which was a remake of their original album, one of the first songs that kind of got Duran Duran going. After that, Robert Smith and The Cure with Jumping Someone Else's Train from the Three Imaginary album in 1979. Kiss and Tell after that, Brian Ferry of Roxy Music from 1987. Walking in My Shoes by Depeche Mode from their Songs of Faith and Devotion album. And then we just listened to Department S from Substance, which is the same album name as the New Order song, is Vic there. We'll keep the music going with a little Collective Soul. This is Precious Declaration.

a sense for the discovery of beauty. How rich is the world for one who makes use of this discovery? Beauty must have power over man. After the end of the war, I want to devote myself to my thought.

Then, of course, there is revolutionary love. Love of comrades fighting for the people, and love of people. Not an abstract people, but people one meets and works with. When Che Guevara talked of love being at the center of revolutionary endeavor, he meant both. For people like Che or George Jackson or Malcolm X, love was the prime mover of their struggle.

Gotta love that Frankie coming in there with the, is that Ronald Reagan? He's impersonating Ronald Reagan singing. Probably the only guy that did Ronald Reagan voiceovers. I want to tell you about Cadmium. Cadmium's a show for people who hear the phrase blackened, crusty sludge and think of music instead of the stuff that builds up around your sink drain. Every Sunday morning at 1 a.m., in fact, he's probably sharpening his beak as we speak, Mr. Al takes you on a screaming ride through extreme metal, past and present, from the shallow underground to the molten iron at the Earth's core. You might hear some clean singing, but don't hold your breath. We're about 3.5 minutes from tomorrow, so we'll keep the music going here, and I'll be back in a second.

Well, here we are. It's officially tomorrow, 1 minute after, and you're listening to DJ Notorious. This is WTJU Charlottesville on 91.1 FM and worldwide at WTJU.net. You are listening to The Choice of Central Virginia. It's 12:01. I want to thank everybody that's out there still listening, first responders, maybe some insomniacs out there who just can't get enough of independent radio. We thank you for listening to WTJU and supporting what we do. Listen to a little Mirror in the Bathroom by English Beat.

So before the midnight hour, we heard Precious Declaration by Collective Soul. We also heard, let's see, I'm sorry. We also heard Collective Soul. We had Why by Bronski Beat, War by Frankie Goes to Hollywood, The Politics of Dancing by Reflex, and we just listened to Mirror in the Bathroom by English Beat. This is It's My Life by Talk Talk.

That was a little Morrissey with Stop Me If You Think You've Heard This One Before from the Smiths. And before that, It's My Life by Talk Talk. Now, oh my gosh, when is this from? 1978. Holy cow. I was like zero. Blondie with Heart of Glass.

They laid down the law in Mesopotamia. I ain't no student of ancient culture. Before I talk, I should read a book. Nothing like B-52s at 12:20 a.m. getting your heart excited about what else is to come. 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I am DJ Notorious, going to bring you a little Pet Shop Boys.

That was Coup from the band 23 Skidoo. Hey, they rhyme, right? Before that, I'm in love with a German film star from The Passions. That is from 1981. Before that, Love Etc. by the Pet Shop Boys, one of my favorite songs that they do. They are, somebody told me they're the best-selling pop band out of the UK, maybe electronic band. But, hey, I believe it. I saw it on the internet. It's got to be true. And before that, Mesopotamia by the B-52s. This is DJ Notorious coming at you from Central Virginia on 91.1 WTJU. We're going to be listening to APB with a song called Palace Filled with Love.

I'd like to dedicate this one to all my people of color, to all my brothers and sisters out there, to you and your culture. Be proud of what you are. But most of all,

chain of love, cast behind.

That was a band called, what is it, Gesto Funk. I found them the other day, and I thought they were pretty awesome, so I thought I would bring them to you. They're from 2026 release on Irma Records, brand new. I don't do a lot of brand new stuff. I'm DJ Notorious. I'm not bringing you brand new stuff. I'm bringing you stuff from the 80s and 90s usually, but I was just compelled to play them tonight. Also, Spin from the Impossible Dreamers from a 2025. There's another one. I did two recent songs. I don't know what's going on here. And before that, A Palace Filled with Love by APB from their 2022 album, Something to Believe In. We're going to listen to a little... let's listen to... Here we go. Dance With Me by French Police.

This is DJ Notorious signing off here on WTJU 91.1. Also 91.1 on your internet, or you can use the app, right? We can always use the app. That's what everybody wants us to use anyway, all the time. This is, if you listen to my music, you'll always hear The Cure, but this is Clan of Xymox with a remake of A Forest. This is from their Kindred Spirits album. I appreciate you listening to us at WTJU. Mr. Al is here. I see him sharpening his beak out there, and he will be on in about 5 minutes. Have a great evening.

I've come to help you achieve pleasant dreams. How am I going to do that? Made up words, neologisms, if you nasty, and a little something called cadmium. That is not a made up word. It is a heavy metal, and it is also the name of your weekly 2 hours of heavy metal and very little else. And you can hear it only right here on WTJU Charlottesville, 91.1 on your FM radio dial, or streaming live worldwide and foreordainedly at WTJU.net and on the app. It is, of course, a sound choice in Central Virginia or anywhere. 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So make it an app party. Why not? Well, I am back. I think I might have teased a themed show for tonight. I didn't put it together. I believe that will be next week, but no promises, because it's about to be a very busy and hectic week for your friend, Mr. Owl. But if everything goes according to plan, I'll have a fun themed show for you next week. I'm so sorry, unprofessional yawning. A fun themed show for you next week, a theme that I haven't done, before, which is kind of odd that I haven't done it before. I mentioned it, I spoiled it a few shows ago, if you, were paying attention, but if not, you'll have a nice surprise next week. Well, anyway, tonight is an unthemed show, and we started off with a band from the aforementioned Houston, Texas, Hazerot, Hazerot, H-A-S-E-R-O-T. I'm going to go with Hazerot. Some classic, some death metal in the classic style. That album just came out last month, less than a month ago, in fact, July 10th, called Advent of Suffering, out on Redefining Darkness. And the song we heard was called Klyst, K-H-L-Y-S-T. Don't know about that one either, but anyway, yeah, good stuff. So we're going to keep things moving here on the unthemed cadmium show. Time for some black metal, courtesy of Malocarpitan. This one is called Maharal Al Golem. And if you don't want the golem to get you, I suggest you keep it right there, because we are just getting warmed up here on Cadmium.

Oh yeah. Some Malocarpitan, a band I'm surprised I haven't played on the show before. Pretty well-known band, well-liked band out of Slovakia. Maharal Agolam off of the Vertumnus Caesar album. I think part of the reason I haven't played them is because I can't pronounce their song titles because they're in Slovakian. Is that a language? Am I just being awfully ignorant there? Is Slovakian a language? Or is it called Slovak? Not sure. But anyway, that's where that band is from. Well, if you know anything about cadmium, you know that now it is time for Esteban's Thrash Corner, brought to you by XS Pete. And tonight we have some thrash that's all from the last few years. Well, all from the last decade. But I wouldn't blame you for thinking that one of the bands is a lot older. We're going to start out in Canada with a band called WMD, but it does not stand for Weapon of Mass Destruction, although you might think it does. They put out a record 2 months ago called Against All Warnings, sort of a classic thrash sound. We're going to hear one off of that called The Black Expanse. And after that, it's time for some Rioter out of Norway. Legalized Mind Control, name of the album. Freezing Hell, name of the song. And this is another kind of, they used to call it pizza thrash, you know, thrash revival. 80s Bay Area sound, but Norwegian in origin. So what do you know? And then finally, Combat Shock. Now, this is a band that this is the one that I would say I wouldn't blame you for thinking they were a lot older. This is a band from Russia, and their most recent LP was 2022. The EP that we're going to hear a cut from is from 2017, and it's called, the song is called Death Leads Us, but like I said, I had to do a double take when I realized that this song was from 2017, because, yeah, the production, the playing, the songwriting, the vocals, it all sounds identical to a crossover band that would, you know, be in, like, Bayonne, New Jersey in 1984. So I hope you enjoy that. So here is the Esteban's Thrash Corner. We're starting out in Canada, then heading to Norway, and then bringing it over to Russia. So a trip eastward. And here we go. Here's WMD, Canada's favorite sons, with The Black Expanse.

'Tis a tale told by an idiot, full of sound and fury, signifying nothing. That was Idiot's Tale by a band called Skin Job. That would be Skin Job from Bakersfield, California, not Skin Job from Germany. But one does not often expect two late 90s death metal bands from Bakersfield, California to be conversant with their Shakespeare, but maybe one should expect that. Idiot's Tale, name of the song. I don't know if I said that already, but that was from 2000. It was an album. So Skin Job from Bakersfield, California, recorded one album and one album only in 2000, and it was never released until 2023. It's called Lost Session 2000. They released it independently, which, you know, you gotta respect. 23 years later, digging up the old tapes and putting them to disc. So, let me see here. And it was released on 12-inch vinyl, by the way, at the band's own expense. Good for them. Perhaps it was indeed full of sound and fury and signified nothing, but it was worth it for those guys to close the door on a chapter of their history as musicians, I would assume, anyway. Let me see here. What else do we got? Did I back announce what was before that? Yes, that was Combat Shock. Okay. Speaking of things that are significant, from Sad Girl Vibes to Funky Dance Jams, join Southern Belle and DJ Cowboy on their adventure into the infinite playground of music. They're not into labels. They will leave you wanting more. Be careful of the mood swing every other Monday morning at 1 a.m. right here on WTJU. Co-host time. Crazy, huh? Love seeing it. Love to see it. More WTJU DJs is never a bad thing. 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Absolutely no writing or performance experience needed. More details and registration at bigbluedoor.org. All right, what's up next? Ah, yes, back to some black metal. Haven't had any black metal since the top of the show. Misotheist is the name of the band. We are going back to Norway, where we have been once already tonight. This band is They've been around for about a decade, and their newest album, I think, really captured something. It's called Dipinte, and the song we're gonna hear is called Kjetterdom, Kjetterdom, which let me just pop it into Google Translate really quick. It means cathedral. So there you go. It means heresy. In Norwegian, it means heresy. It means cathedral in Maltese. But, maybe that's interesting, isn't it? Heresy in one language, cathedral in another. Wonder what the story is there. Anyway,
here's that for you. Some nice black metal that takes its time.

Yes, indeed. That was a band called Abythic. A-B-Y-T-H-I-C. Abythic. I don't know why I always feel like saying that. Sometimes I feel like y'all need guidance on how to spell things. Nobody's asking me how to spell anything, but I do it anyway. Sorry, I seem to have run into a technical difficulty here. Interesting. Give me one second, everybody. That's never happened before. Computer's doing something strange. Well, anyway, the song by Abythic was called Afterwards, Behind, Beyond. That's a band from Germany. And before that, we heard Deconsecrated. That is Deconsecrated with a K, where the second C should be. There's a C where the first C should be, and a K where the second one should be. Death metal band out of Chile, Deconsecrated. And, before we get into the last song to close out our number one, I want to tell you about Limerence Addiction. That's right. Every Wednesday morning from 1 to 3 a.m., get shamelessly wistful and a little bit debauched. Join DJ Malpasso for Limerence Addiction, a craft cocktail of vintage torch songs and decadent art rock. It's your safe place to indulge in memories best forgotten. And, last but not least, on August 28th, the UVA Art Department is opening a new exhibition in the Ruffin Gallery. The exhibit, Lemniscata, features the sculptures of New York-based artist and researcher Sasha Fishman. Her works examine the energy exchange of ecological ecosystems through ceramic flow, form vessels, and fountains. There will be a free artist talk at 3:30 p.m. and an open reception at 5 p.m. on August 28th with drinks and light refreshments. 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Okay, so that is going to bring us to the last song of our number one. And this is a band that I've been wanting to play for a while. It's one of those Tolkien-obsessed melodic symphonic black metal bands. Your Emperors and your Sacramentums, etc. But this one happens to be from Charlotte, North Carolina. That's right. An anonymous band, the members, that is. It is speculated that some of these members are from other bands from that region that you've probably heard of. But as far as this band goes, we don't know. We don't know who they are, but the band itself is called One of Nine. The album, Dawn of the Iron Shadow, came out last year. Really, it's a band that's been picking up some steam lately. And the song we're going to hear is called Death Wing Black Flame. So enjoy that one, and I will see you on the other side of 2 o'clock.

itself is a Valhalla shine from deep the sea black smoke. Aloft, the dusk-hearted mariner, born to battle on wings of starlight, to smite thee and wound thy patron. Hearts made vagrant by terror and majesty, and broken to the earth by dragons.

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1: Hey, headbangers, you are still listening to Cadmium, and you are still listening to it on WTJU Charlottesville, 91.1 FM, streaming live worldwide, WTJU.net or on the app. I am still Mr. Owl, and you are still in for another full hour of heavy metal madness. That's right, because it's August. It's Flogist August. Pretty soon we're going to be in the midst of September, and from then, you know, it's just a hop, skip, and a jump to Rocktober, Shocktober, Blocktober. Well, anyway, you know, radio DJ stuff. But you are still listening to Cadmium. And if you know anything about Cadmium, you know that now, you know that I like to start the second hour off with some bands from the Commonwealth of Virginia. This is all stuff from the last few years. Starting off with a band called Sentenced to Life. They put out a demo, I believe a demo, last year called Welcome to Norfolk. And I will let you guess what part of Virginia they are from. After that, we're going to stay in Norfolk for a grind band called Terrortoma. Joe Arita is part of that band, hardest working man in Tidewater Metal, I believe. Lycan, my favorite Virginia black metal band at the moment. Night Hag, Scary Loner, one of my favorite Virginia grind bands, even though it's very strange also. And just all kinds of bands, you know. The song we're going to hear from that, the aforementioned Terrortoma, Gore Grind, is Mediastinal Monstrosity, but it's monstrosity spelled with a C, like Monstro City, which I kind of like. And after that, we've got some death metal for you, also from Norfolk. Oh, I actually did not realize it was a Norfolk sweep this time around until just looking at it now. Yeah. Norfolk Sweep, here we go. The Tidewater is really representing with a band called Decolacization, which is all about Soviet Russia, even though they're from Norfolk, Virginia. And the song we're going to hear is called Crush the Fascist Swine. So, Norfolk, I raise my glass to you. Are you 757? I think you're 757 area code. That's where we're going and where we're staying for the duration of the Virginia Spotlight on tonight's Cadmium, starting with Sentenced to Life and War of Mine.

Yes, indeed. A band called Indemne with a song called Propulsores de la Ruina. Not sure exactly where they're from. I think, yes, another Chilean band. Chile really, it's like there's an endless well of cool bands from Chile to get into. As soon as you think you found them all, there comes two more just like today. Of course, earlier we heard from Deconsecrated. Before Chile, before Indemne, we heard from a band called Mulification from Ukraine. Neglected Liquidity of Foul Phantoms, name of the song, kind of a title track. It's one of those where, like, the title is a little bit more than the album title, because the album title is just called Liquidity of Phantoms, and we got Neglected Liquidity of Foul Phantoms, some more adjectives in there. And that was the, that was that. And then before that, a band called Cirrus, as in the cloud, from Portland, Oregon. Some, pretty strange lo-fi black metal that I quite enjoyed. The song was called All at Once. And before that, of course, following the Virginia Showcase, as I often do, had to play some Manila Road, except it wasn't in exactly Manila Road this time. It was Riddle Master, Mark Shelton's band that he made with Rick Fisher, the OG drummer of Manila Road, not the original drummer, but the drummer on Crystal Logic, and I believe Metal as well. And those were they got together again and they made a band called Riddle Master in 2017, and the album is called Bring the Magic Down. That song was called Every Mother's Son. Pretty unheavy for cadmium, but you know what? IDGA heck, because I'm Mr. Owl, and IDWIW means I do what I want. Before we get into the next song, a couple things to discuss. Tune in, drift on, glide and float. 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Immerse yourself in the recognizable to unknown with sounds received on the free Lucid Headphones Rock Continuum. 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That's free Lucid Headphones. There's no graceful way to segue into this announcement, but it is an important announcement. 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Okay, one more song before we get to the lightning round. This is, as you know, I often like to do something grindy, if not pure grind, before the lightning round, just to ease us into it. And this is by a band called Cross Rot. It's one of those albums where they don't have titles, they just have numbers. We got another one of those coming up. This song is called Roman Numeral 5, and I'll be back with the lightning round after this.

0: if you know anything about cadmium, you know that now it's time for the lightning round. What is the lightning round? It's when I play grindcore, the most insolent and fastest of extreme music. And that's why I talk as fast as I can and as insolently as I can, and I introduce the songs as fast as I can. Tonight, on the lightning round, we're going to start off with a band called Corpse Gunk and a song called Long Pig Liaisons. Then we're going to get into Faded, that's right, Fade Dead, with a song called another Roman numeral band, XI, or Roman numeral 11. And then we're going to round it off with Sarin Attack and a song called Zombified Nation, which is about as long as you can get and still be on the lightning round. It's cadmium, it's the lightning round, it's grindcore, let's go!
1: Meter to the sky!

Look at me, just letting that one play, forgetting that I have duties. That's right, I am Mr. Owl, and I have duties. Wild Women and Friends, heard each Thursday morning from 11 till noon, features women artists in jazz and blues, with a liberal use of friends to include other genres and even an occasional boy now and then. That's Wild Women and Friends, Thursday morning from 11 till noon, right here on WTJU. Maybe when you drink, you keep wanting more. Maybe drinking has gotten in the way of your dreams of who you wanted to be. Maybe drinking stopped being fun. Now it just makes you feel lonely. People in AA understand, and we say welcome. You can live a sober life that's happy and free. 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More than 100 in-person and online meetings each week that can help you stay sober just for today. That's aaheartofva.org. All right, rounding it off tonight with some raw black metal, courtesy of a band called Diminishing in Sorrow. The song title is in... I guess it's Italian. The band is Italian. It kind of looks a little more like, no, I guess it's Italian. Sangue Tenue is the name of the song off of their Vampiric Torment album from 2023. I'll be back with a special super secret themed show next week if all goes according to plan. And until then, this is Mr. Owl saying... pleasant dreams.

0: 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Oh, no. I'm going to miss my favorite WTJU radio show. 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

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Recognize this tune? It's The Miller of Drohan by Lunasa. What about this guitar? Stefan Remmel and Echoes of Spain. What about this group? That's Hawktail and The Tobogganist. So what do these three acts have in common? They've all played on the WTJU stage. 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

How good is your ear and your folk music memory? 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Stefan Rimbel and Echoes of Spain. Or what about this group? 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
1: Well, you gave me the wheel, said God, and told me to go.
0: I done that too.
1: Well, you gave me the bell,
0: mm-hmm.
1: and told me to ring.
0: I done that too.
1: Well, you gave me the song, mm-hmm.

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3: Hang on, little brother, in the yard. I couldn't get a thought of cause you cranked too hard.
4: It's past the beep.
3: Oh, my soul is vulnerable. Oh, my soul. I feel much better if I could get the crank in the hole. Just the crank in the hole.
4: Then poor old Lizzie was a good old soul. She made 80 miles an hour. Just the crank in the hole. It's
3: past. Oh, my soul is vulnerable. Oh, my soul. I feel much better if I could get the crank in the hole, just the crank in the hole.
4: She run in the box, she comes in a song. Lizzie got a heart and she moves out down.
3: Oh, my soul is cool. Oh, my soul. I feel much better if I could get the crank in the hole, just the crank in the hole. Oh, my soul is at. Oh, my soul is at. Oh, my soul,
4: then I would
3: feel much better if I could get the crank in the hole, just the crank in the hole.
4: She rides very easy, but it's strictly understood. I got it all in and it sure cranks good. I mean it's
3: hard. Oh, my soul, is oh, my soul, I feel much better if I could get the crank in the hole, just the crank in the hole.
4: I said, come here, Lizzie, looking awful sweet. Won't you let your daddy ride in your humble seat?
3: Oh, my soul is oh, my soul. I feel much better if I can get the crank in the hole, just the crank in the hole.
4: I said be sitting down here, sitting all alone. Come on, baby, let's go on home.
3: Oh, my soul is oh, my soul. I feel much better if I can get the crank in the hole, just the crank in the hole.

I couldn't get it started cause it cracked too hard. It's ass. Oh my soul, oh my soul, I feel much better if I could get to cranking the hole, just to cranking the hole. La da da da da da da da da da da da da da da da da da da da da da da da da da da da da da da da da da da da da da da da da da da da da da da da da da da da da da da da da da da da da da da da da da da da da da da da da da da da da da da da da da da da da da da da da da da da da da da da da da da da da da da da da da da da da da da da da da da da da da da da da da da da da da da da da da da da da da da da da da da da da da da da da da da da da da da da da da da da da da da da da da da da da da da da da da da da da da da da da da da da da da da da da da da da da da da da da da da da da da da da da da da da da da da da da da da da da da da da da da da da da da da da da da da da da da da da da da da da da da da da da da da da da da da da da da da da da da da da da da da da da da da da da da da da da da da da da da da da da da da da da da da da da da da da da da da da da da da da da da da da da da da da da da da da da da da da da da da da da da da da da da da da da da da da da da da da da da da da da da da da da da da da da da da da da da da da da da da da da da da da da da da da da da da da da da da da da da da da da da da da da da da da

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WTJU envisions a community of understanding, tolerance, and respect. 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

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Welcome to Classical Prelude. I'm Ralph Graves. Our featured work is the Misa de Notre Dame by Guillaume de Machaut. We begin with an adagio and fugue for strings in the key of C minor by Wolfgang Amadeus Mozart. This performance is with the Brandenburg Collegium, conducted by Anthony Newman.

The Adagio and Fugue for strings in the key of C minor, Kirkel listing 546 by Mozart. We heard a performance with the Brandenburg Collegium, directed by Anthony Newman. You're listening to Classical Prelude on Charlottesville Classical. Our featured work is the Misa de Notre Dame by Guillaume de Machaut. Performing is the Taverner Consort and Choir, directed by Andrew Parrott.

The Misa de Notre Dame by Guillaume de Machaut. We heard a performance with the Taverner Consort and Choir, directed by Andrew Parrott. This has been Classical Prelude with your host, Ralph Graves. Thanks so much for listening.

Welcome to the Early Music Show. I'm your host, Ralph Graves, and in this hour, we'll be hearing music from Baroque Venice and England and Renaissance Holland. We'll begin, though, in France in the 1300s. The Early Music Ensemble Sonos performs a selection of dance music that would have been heard in the various courts of Burgundy and Normandy at the time.

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0: Ralph Graves, your host for this hour of the Early Music Show, and we continue with music by Barbara Strozzi. Strozzi's star continues to rise as the legacy of classical music undergoes reassessment. In her day, she was one of the most famous musicians in Venice, and that day would have been the 17th century. She held soirees in her father's home for the intelligentsia, and she also published extensively. In fact, Barbara Strozzi had more secular music in print at the time than any other composer of the early Baroque of either gender. This is a sampling from her Opus 5 collection, the Sacri Musicale Affetti. We'll be hearing Mater Anna. Performing is the Orata Fonte.

The Aretofante performed the Mater Anna from the Opus 5 of Barbara Strozzi. 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Ralph Graves along with you, and we continue with music by Nicolas Vallée. He was a lutenist and composer active in the early 1600s. He was originally from France, but moved to Amsterdam in his 20s. He became sort of a one-man music machine. Vallée was a performer, a teacher, and he even founded his own dance school. And he published three collections of lute music. This is from his 1615 two-volume set, Le Secret des Musées. Lute music by Nicolas Vallée, as performed by Toyohiko Sato.

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0: Ralph Graves, your host for this hour of the Early Music Show. And, you know, nowadays, if it's your birthday, friends and family may serenade you with happy birthday. Well, if you get taken to a chain restaurant, then the waitstaff will do it. But when one is queen, one expects more, especially if Henry Purcell is on the payroll. Come Ye Sons of Art is one of a series of odes that Purcell wrote for Queen Mary II's 32nd birthday in 1694. You may recall she co-reigned England with her husband, William of Orange. And the celebrations were extensive that year, but sadly, short-lived. Mary was to die in late December of that same year. This performance of this birthday ode is with the Early Music Consort of London, directed by David Monroe. Come Ye Sons of Art Away by Henry Purcell.

David Monroe directed the Early Music Consort of London in a performance of Come Ye Sons of Art Away by Henry Purcell. And that concludes this hour of the Early Music Show. I'm your host, Ralph Graves, and as always, it has been my pleasure to present this music to you.

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Good morning, and thank you for tuning in to the Early Music Show. I'm your host, Uncle Dave Lewis, and I'm afraid that Patricia wasn't able to make it this week, and so I will be standing in her stead. I certainly hope that you will accept me, because she does such a fine job, and I hope you're not out there saying, oh no, it's Uncle Dave. On July the 26th, Joel Cohen of the Boston Camerata passed away. He, of course, has been retired from that ensemble for a good time, but nevertheless, it's a notable milestone in early music. And I thought we might get started this week with a couple of tracks from one of the 10 Christmas albums that the Boston Camerata made. This is from an early one, Sing We Noel, Christmas Music from England and Early America. And we're going to hear the opening two tracks. Noel Out of Your Sleep from 15th century England, and then Ad Cantus Letici, that's L-E-T-I-C-I-E, also from England, 12th century.

0: And you are listening to the Early Music Show. I'm your host, Uncle Dave Lewis. And what we just heard was the Sonata in E Minor, Opus 2, Number 2, by Georg Philipp Telemann, as performed by James Galway and Michel DeBost, from a recording, duet recording, that they made very early in Galway's career in 1975. Michel DeBost, of course, was the great French flautist who passed away earlier this year. James Galway, however, is still with us, thankfully. Then we heard, before that, we heard Christe Redemptor Omnium of John Shepherd, performed by the Talus Scholars under Peter Phillips. And we began with two pieces from the album Sing We Noel by Joel Cohen and the Boston Camerata, Noel Out of Your Sleep and Ad Cantus Laetitiae. These are both English pieces from the 15th and 12th centuries, respectively.
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0: 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Now, I'd like to continue with an artist I have not played on the Early Music Show before. When I worked at the classical department of Tower Records in, where was that, Torrance, California, we had a full section of recordings by this artist, Christodoulos Halaris. And frankly, just the packaging and what the packages promised and made me a little skeptical as to how authentic some of these selections are. Halaris specialized in first century music of various kinds. And I was a little, as I say, skeptical, but in retrospect, I now understand the form a little better, and also that Halaris was a very respected scholar of Byzantine music, who didn't get rich making these recordings, and was, in his own way, a special case in early music. I'd like to send this out to the Zostris. This is Christodoulos Halaris performing The Wheel, which is a composition by the ancient Greek composer Yannis Koukouzelis.

0: We just heard in nomine, an anonymous one from 16th century England, as performed by L'Estrange Viols from their album Aeternum, which consists of pieces played out of a strange book, which was a board book in which the parts fold out to the four sides of the book, and the players actually sit in a square and play from it that way. Subtitled Music of the Elizabethan Avant-Garde from ADD Manuscript 31390. And then before that, we heard The Wheel, a composition by Yannis Koukouzelis, a 1st century composer, performed by Christodoulos Hilaris. And yes, to my surprise, that's the way the CD ends, is it just hangs up on the last second and just keeps going. So I chose a judicious fade there. You are listening to the Early Music Show. I'm your host, Uncle Dave Lewis. And you are also listening to Charlottesville Classical, WTJU 91.1, the radio voice of the University of Virginia.
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0: We're going to continue now with music of Turlough O'Carillon. This is Plunksty Burke, performed by local legends Lynn Barnes and Allison Hampton.

We just heard music of William Mundy, okay, not Monday, performed by Lestrange Viol. That's the title track, In Aeternum, from the album Aeternum, which we heard a little earlier, but that is certainly a very lovely piece to have a reason to return to. And before that, we heard a work of the 12th century Notre Dame school composer Léonin, performed by the Capella Antica München under Conrad Ruland. That was Judea at Jerusalem. And it is listed on the album Ars Antiqua, which was made in 1968, as being an anonymous work of the Notre Dame school. But since then, it has been placed firmly in the camp of Léonin himself. And before that, we started with Plongsty Burke, which I would like to send out to my friend Ava Burke, by Turlo O'Carillon, from the album The Celtic Consort by Lynn Barnes and Allison Hampton. You're tuned to WTJU in Virginia, and I'm your host, Uncle Dave Lewis, presenting The Early Music Show. 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

0: Coming up this Friday night at Offbeat Roadhouse, a little bit folk and sometimes country sounds of Valerie McQueen. The concert will take place at WTJU's performance space at 2244 Ivy Road in Charlottesville, right next door to Vivace. 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
1: 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I'm Uncle Dave, and you're still listening to the Early Music Show, entering its third and final hour. And now it's time for our major work. We're going to hear the orchestral suite, which is also called an overture, number 2 in B minor, BWV 1067 by Johann Sebastian Bach, in a performance by Concentus Musicus Wien under Nicholas Harnoncourt.

We just heard music of Johann Sebastian Bach, the orchestral suite number 2 in B minor, BWV number 1067, performed in 1967 by Concertus Musicus Wien under Nicholas Harnoncourt. 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And now we're going to continue with a little bit of Gregorian chant. This is the chorus of the monks of the Abbey at Montserrat, recorded in 1974, performing Hodie Nobis Coelorum Rex, which is a responsory for Christmas.

0: Please excuse, that caught me at the other end of the room. But what we heard were two Fantasias, Fantasia 3 and Fantasia App 31. I don't know what that means. Of Francesco da Milano, performed by Paul Odette from his album Il Divino, which is devoted to Francesco da Milano. And let's see, we've got a few announcements. Just a Few Friends, heard each Sunday evening from 7 to 9, where Penelope and Andrew invite you to spend your evening in a salon filled with the intimate strains of fine classical chamber music from early to modern.
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0: All right, so now we're going to continue. We're getting towards the end here. 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

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We're going to close out with the aria from the suite in G major, a different Bach orchestral suite than the one we heard, performed in a vocal version by Les Single Singers from the album Jazz Sebastian Bach. I've been Uncle Dave Lewis, and remember, music is an adventure. Bye-bye, everybody.

coming up this Friday night at Offbeat Roadhouse, a little bit folk and sometimes country sounds of Valor. The concert will take place at WTJU's performance space at 2244 Ivy Road in Charlottesville, right next door to Vivace. 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

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All righty, good morning and welcome to In the Spirit. I'm Terry. I'll be with you for the next hour. Little disorganized this morning, but that's all right. We'll get there. We started out with the Swan Silvertones, Get Right With God from 1962. I do believe everything I'm going to play this morning was released in 1962, so we'll see how that goes. Coming up, I've got something from the Elite Jubilee Singers. The Swanee Quintet will do a song for us. We'll hear something from the Fairfield Four. But right now, let's listen to the Clefts of Calvary. And they're going to do Going Down the River. Here we go.

All righty, good stuff there. I'd like to remind you that In the Spirit is supported in part by the Center at Belvedere. The Center is a non-profit community resource for healthy aging. They say live music can help foster social connections, reduce stress, and even relieve pain. There are indoor and outdoor concerts underway this year or this summer at the center. If you want more information about these concerts, as well as seeing a full calendar of all events that are available, you can go online to thecenterseville.org. Again, that web address is thecenterseville.org. All righty. Thank you, Center at Belvedere. We appreciate your support. Let's see. What did we do here? I finally realized why I feel so disoriented. Somebody left the curtains open and the sun was shining in my face and I couldn't half see the screens in the studio. Just little things will throw you off sometimes. Anyway, let's see here. We started... the last thing you heard were the Elite Jubilee Singers. They did the song Knock Knock. As I said, all of these songs were from 1962, and I'm not all that familiar with the Elite Jubilee Singers. They were a traditional Jubilee-style band, did a lot of a cappella stuff. Other than that, I don't really know that much about them, but I really enjoyed that song. I had not heard that particular song or that particular group before, so that was nice. Before that, we heard the Swanee Quintet, and they did the song Take the Lord With You. The Swanee Quintet was around for years. They started in Augusta, Georgia in 1939 as a trio. They were very high energy country style gospel, as some people said. They were led by the Reverend Reuben Willingham. In the 40s, they became a quintet. They added a fourth and fifth member and became a quintet. And continued on for a number of years, recording up into the early 70s, I believe. Before the Swanee Quintet, we heard from the Fairfield Four, Irby Knee Has Got to Bow. Wonderful song. Wonderful song. Nice. I love the deep bass. I'm not quite sure who their deep bass player or singer at 1962 was. I kind of looked and couldn't find any great details about who was singing with them when. Certainly had a lot of different people playing with them, and they were known for their deep bass songs. They have existed for over 100 years, which I find amazing. They started in the Fairfield Baptist Church in Nashville in 1921. So they've been around a long time. They were featured, I think they were featured in the movie, if you remember the movie back in 2000, Brother, Where Art Thou? Interesting little comedy. They were one of the featured groups in that movie. And we started the set off with the Clefts of Calvary. They did the song Going Down to the River. And the Clefts of Calvary is another band that... was around for a while, traditional gospel group. They also dipped over into R&B sometimes. Out of Chicago, they started in the mid-50s, and they ran for like 20, 30 years. As I said, deep roots in Chicago. I think James Phillips was one of their members at one time. All righty, that gets us up to date. I'd like to remind you that In the Spirit is brought to you in part by Chameleon. 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
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All right, let's get back to the music. Let's see. We're going to hear from the Spirit of Memphis Quartet. We're going to hear from the Celia Singers. The Sons of Glory are going to do one for us. And we're going to start off, again, as I said, in 1962, with the Mighty Faith Increasers. And they're going to do a song called Faith and Grace. That's All I Need. 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

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The Paramount Theater, located on Charlottesville's downtown mall, will be presenting the film To Kill a Mockingbird. This presentation is happening on Sunday, August the 9th at 2 p.m. Respected lawyer Atticus Finch defends a black man against a fabricated rape charge. The trial exposes his children, Scott and Jim, to the evils of racism. Tickets and information for To Kill a Mockingbird are available online at theparamount.net. That's theparamount.net for this Sunday, August the 9th performance of To Kill a Mockingbird. I saw that, oh, maybe 2 months ago, and it's still, I mean, I've seen it several times over the years, but it's still, you know, considering this movie is like, you know, 60 plus years old, it's still a very powerful movie. I enjoyed it greatly. Oh, let's see, what did we just do? See, the last thing we heard there was the Spirit of Memphis Quartet, Somebody Here, Lord. And, you know, kind of a deep bass sound to that, which was a hallmark of the Spirit of Memphis Quartet. Of course, they were started in Memphis in the late 20s, were around. They changed personnels about every 10 years, so it's hard to keep track with who is who in the band. And they were active until the early 2000s. I don't think they're any longer active. Before that was the Sons of Glory. I had to kind of change the order of the songs from what I had told you at the beginning. I had meant to play the Sons of Glory second, but I had a little technical problem. Anyway, we got it done. The Sons of Glory did the song I'm Going to Take a Ride. They started in Nashville. They were formed about 1950 in Nashville, Tennessee. They recorded for OK Records. They later recorded for Nasborough Records, which was a Nashville label. And then they broke up about 1965. So we're hearing them towards the this 1962 recording was sort of towards the end of their life. But just great traditional kind of gospel group. They had a couple of albums they put out. Before the Sons of Glory, we heard the Celia Singers, and they did the song Pass Me Not. The Celia Singers were formed in Brooklyn back in 1927. I think this recording we just heard of them, Pass Me Not, was probably one of the last sets of recordings they did in 1962 because they kind of disappeared in the 60s. Before that, we heard the Mighty Faith Increasers, and they did the song Faith and Grace, That's All I Need. And that's probably their most popular and probably most well-known song, and it is an old traditional song. Don't know a whole lot about the Faith Increasers. They were formed by Willa Dorsey. And as I said, they weren't around a long time. They were active in the late 50s and then into the early 60s, and then they were kind of gone. All righty. That'll do us there for that group. Coming up in this next set, we're going to hear something from the Capital City Stars, the Highway QCs, one of my favorite groups. We'll play something. We'll hear from the Bible Tones of Buffalo, New York. And we're going to start things with the Pilgrim Travelers, who were around a number of years. And this is from 1962, and the lead singer with the Pilgrim Travelers then was Lou Rawls, who later became better well-known as an R&B singer. We're going to hear him right now, though. He's going to do That's Heaven to Me, a song written by Sam Cooke.

All righty, you are listening to In the Spirit here on WTJU. The last thing you heard there were the Capital City Stars. There'll be rest for the weary. All right. Capital City Stars was a traditional gospel group. They were from New Jersey, active for a very short time in the early 60s. I think what we just heard from their album, We've Come This Far by Faith, was their only release. Came out on True Sound Records. Let's see. Before that, we heard the Highway QCs. Highway QCs, they were active for about 70 years. They were started in 1945 in Chicago by a bunch of teenagers who attended the Highway Baptist Church. One of their original members was Sam Cooke. He sang with them through about 1951 when he joined the Soul Stirrers. And then at that time, I think Lou Rawls joined the group. They launched Lou Rawls' career. I think he sang with them in 52 and 53 after Sam Cooke left. And then after Lou Rawls left in 53, Johnny Taylor joined the group. So this was Johnny Taylor's first group. And of course, he went on to join the Soul Stirrers when Sam Cooke left. So just, a whole little trip. All these great singers came out of the Highway QCs and went on to other groups. And then a lot of them went on to R&B careers. Let's see. Before the Highway QCs, we heard the Bible Tones of Buffalo. Of course, they were out of Buffalo, New York. They did the song On the Battlefield. The Bible Tones put out two or three albums. They were active in the 60s and into the 70s before they broke up. And as I said, they did a couple of albums, released a few singles, were around for like 20 years. And we started things off with the Pilgrim Travelers. They did the song That's Heaven to Me, and they featured Lou Rawls on that. And it was another group that Lou Rawls was with after the Highway QCs. The Pilgrim Travelers started back in 1936 in Houston, and they were active to the mid-50s, and then they kind of broke up, and then a couple of the original members got back together and reformed the group, and they were active off and on. I think they're still active. I think there are still versions of them out there. So anyway, another good group. All righty. It's about 10 minutes left, 9 minutes left in the show. It's about 9:51. We got time to do maybe three more songs. Here is the Pilgrim Jubilee Travelers, Steal Away.

All righty. That was the Staple Singers, I'm Willing, from 1962. Before that, also from 1962, were the Pilgrim Jubilee Singers doing the song Steal Away. Well, that's going to finish things up for me this morning. Stay tuned for classical programming at 10 o'clock. We're going to close out with one more song. This is the Kelly Brothers, I Made It Over at Last. Enjoy, and I'll see you in a couple of weeks.

All right, now all I can hear is me talking. That is so weird. I don't understand why I can't hear music.

0: frustrating. I don't know what to do.
1: Right now, all I can hear is me talking. That is so weird. I don't understand why I can't hear music.

And that was the quintet Opus 81 of composer André-Georges-Louis Onslow, performed by the Borealis Wind Quintet. Onslow was a composer of about classical times in music history, that is, born from an aristocratic Englishman and a French noblewoman. And basically, because of his heritage, could just decide he wanted to be a composer and publish his own stuff. So Onslow was the name. 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Coming up next, we'll hear music of Carlo Francesco Pollarolo. This is the Aure Sacri Amati Ardores. And performing is soprano Nuria Rial with the Chamber Orchestra Basel, under the direction of Julia Schröder.

And that was Nuria Rial, soprano, with the Chamber Orchestra of Basel under the direction of Julia Schröder in Polnarolo's Aure Sacria Mater Doris. 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Next up, we'll hear the Theme Varié, Opus 15, of Charlotte Soy. Performing here is violinist Elena Uriosti with Tom Poster on the piano.

0: Thème Verrier, Opus 15 of early 20th century French composer Charlotte Soy, performed by Elena Urioste on the violin with Tom Poster on the piano. Over the past 100 years, music and the arts have undergone as much revolutionary change and experimentation as science, technology, and medicine. 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
0: Coming up next, we will hear music of Johann Sebastian Bach. This is the Toccata and Fugue in D minor, BWV 565, arranged for mandolin by our performer here, Alon Sariel.

Alon Sariel on the mandolin, performing his arrangement for mandolin of Johann Sebastian Bach's Toccata and Fugue in D minor, BWV 565. The Fralin Museum at UVA presents an exhibition tracing Thomas Jefferson's three-month journey in southern France in the spring of 1787. He sought information on valuable plants, labor strategies, and monumental architecture to translate into the American context. Organized into three sections, plants, labor, and architecture, the exhibition brings together 18th and early 19th century prints, drawings, rare books, maps, and citations from Jefferson's writings. The exhibit will be on view from August 29th through January 3rd, 2027. 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We'll start off this hour with the six choral preludes after Brahms of Ferruccio Busoni, and the pianist here is Igor Levit from his album Encounters on the Sony label.

Igor Levit performing the Six Choral Preludes after Brahms, of Ferruccio Busoni. That was from his Sony album Encounters. 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Next up, we'll hear Petite Voix of Francis Poulenc, performed by the Gesualdo Six on their new album, Wishing Tree, on the Hyperion label.

The Gesualdo Six, from their new album Wishing Tree on the Hyperion label, that was Francis Poulenc's Petite Voix. 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Details are at piedmontgarden.com. Next up, we'll hear the Piano Concerto No. 1 of Béla Bartók. Performing here is Jean et Flamme Bavuzi at the piano with the BBC Philharmonic under the direction of Gianandrea Nozeda.

Jean-Yves Bavouzé at the piano with the BBC Philharmonic under the direction of Gianandrea Nozeda, performing Béla Bartók's Piano Concerto No. 1. Heard each Sunday afternoon from 3 to 6, Sunday Opera Matinee is the only non-syndicated weekly broadcast of opera in Central Virginia, coming to you year-round, regardless of the season. Hosts Ann Schaefer, Tim Snyder, and Brendan O'Donnell share their favorite recordings, old and new. Plot synopsis and historical background are provided. And you can join Brendan this afternoon when he presents Mondonville's Le Canova du Parnasse. That's today, right here at WTJU at 3 o'clock. Next up, we'll hear three pieces, madrigals, that is, of Francesco Rognoni Taeggio, and performing is The Breathtaking Collective under the direction of Bruce Dickey, along with Cappella Mariana. These three madrigals are called O Dolcezze Amarissime d'Amore, followed by Felice Chi Vivira, and following Benebbe Amica Stelle. Three madrigals of Taeggio.

Three madrigals of Taiejo from the brand new album La Nobilita di Milano with the breathtaking collective under the direction of Brustichi and the Cappella Mariana. The madrigals, O Dolcezze Amarissime d'Amore, followed by Felici Chi Vi Mira and Benebbe Amica Stella. Another wonderful day to be playing music for you. One more short piece to play for you. This is Mozart's Cassation in B-flat major, Kochel 99, with Sergio Azzolini on the bassoon with the String Academy of Bozen under the direction of Georg Egger. Stay tuned next for Offstage On Air right here at WTJU.

0: am Michelle Kreisel, General Director of Charlottesville's own Ashlawn Opera. When I want to hear the Sternflammenden Königin der Nacht, I always tune in to WTJU and online at WTJU.net.
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0: This show is a new sound here on WTJU, which is part of Charlottesville Classical, the radio voice of the University of Virginia, and your arts companion for our community. My name is Brian Simalczyk. Thanks so much for joining me on this hot and sunny Sunday afternoon here in Central Virginia. The summer will end one day, I tell myself, but on days like today, sticky, humid, hot out there, fall and winter feel a long way away. As always here in A New Sound, we play brand new classical and classical adjacent music, music mostly written by living composers, living in and reacting to the same world that you and I are in right now. And it's a privilege and a pleasure to share this music with you every couple of weeks here on WTJU. And I got a great show for you this afternoon, a couple of brand new pieces that have come out this year on the first hour of the show. And in the second half of the show, from 2 to 3, we'll dive into a recording from 2010 called Penelope by Sarah Kirkland Snyder. It's a kind of retelling of the Odyssey, and given the film is sort of sweeping the world these days, I thought it'd be fun to revisit this Odyssey-inspired song cycle. It's a really gorgeous piece of indie classical music. But first, we're going to start with a work, as I said, from 2026. It's from an album called The Wild Heart by composer Dylan Mattingly. We played the main piece on this album a couple of weeks ago, The Transmutation Notebooks. But I wanted to come back and play the album's closer now. It's also a gorgeous piece, as is the entire album. It's called Sunt Lacrimae Rerum, or These Are the Tears of Things. It's a line from Virgil's The Aeneid, which goes, "These are the tears of things, the stuff of lives touches my soul. Release your fear, our story carries some salvation." And it's a piece that Dylan Mattingly wrote in the fall of 2020 in the midst of COVID and also in the midst of wildfires in his home state of California. But it's about optimism in the face of profound personal and collective loss. And it's very, very beautiful, energetic, propulsive piece performed by two pianos detuned and two harps detuned from members of the Ensemble Contemporaneous and conducted by David Blume.

We just heard Sunt Lacrimae Rerum, or These the Tears of Things, a work by American composer Dylan Mattingly, recorded on his 2026 album The Wild Heart. We heard the ensemble Contemporaneous, or at least two pianists and two harpists from that ensemble, conducted by David Bloom in that premiere recording. WTJU is supported by Martha Jefferson House, a senior living community surrounded by the robust culture of the University of Virginia. As a private boutique community on Gordon Avenue, Charlottesville, the Martha Jefferson House approaches resident care with a person-centered care plan that recognizes and respects all individuals uniquely. Learn more at MarthaJeffersonHouse.org. All right, we're going to move to another brand new work from 2026. This comes from an album called Songs of Erosion on the Discreet Editions label. And let's see, it came out just on June 1st. And it's an interesting interpretive project that kind of resets and rewrites the 13th century Spanish songbook Cantigas de Santa Maria through a lens of erosion. It's a performance project, composition project by a violinist and a violist, Clara Levy and Victor Guaita Igual, where they took this 13th century manuscript and kind of applied a number of different compositional practices to the notation within that manuscript, all with the intention of kind of thinking about erosion as they looked at that manuscript and how it's eroded and changed over the 800 years or so since it was recorded and written down. And there are a couple of different interpretations and arrangements of different musical pieces from this manuscript that they set on their album, Songs of Erosion. We're going to listen to one which they titled Landslide. And all that I know about this that I've taken from a little bit of an online essay they wrote was that it represents a slow transformation and disintegration of material taken from the Cantigas number 27 and 209 from that 13th century manuscript. So we'll hear the performers, Clara Levy on violin and Victor Guaita Igual on viola in this Landslide from their album Songs of Erosion.

0: We just heard Landslide, a piece composed and performed by violinist Clara Levy and violist Victor Guaita Igual from their 2026 album Songs of Erosion, which sets and reinterprets pieces from the 13th century songbook Cantigas de Santa Maria.
1: Coming up this Friday night at Offbeat Roadhouse, the little bit folk and sometimes country sounds of Valerie McQueen. The concert will take place at WTJU's Performance Space at 2244 Ivy Road in Charlottesville, right next door to Vivace. For additional details, including directions to WTJU, visit WTJU.net. And
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A coalition of five local nonprofit and community groups has formed the Grocery Card Campaign to help alleviate the food insecurity many immigrants are facing as a result of federal immigration enforcement activities. The Grocery Card Campaign puts grocery store gift cards immediately into the hands of our immigrant neighbors and is an opportunity for the community to show their support by helping ensure that basic food needs are met. For more information, email grocerycardcampaign@gmail.com. And on August 28th, the UVA Art Department is opening a new exhibition in the Ruffin Gallery. The exhibit, Lemniscata, features the sculptures of New York-based artist and researcher Sasha Fishman. Her works examine the energy exchange of ecological ecosystems through ceramic flowform vessels and fountains. There'll be a free artist talk at 3:30 p.m. and an open reception at 5 o'clock p.m. on August 28th with drinks and light refreshments. Parking is available in the Colberth Garage. Search Ruffin Gallery at UVA for more details. And a reminder that you can find the text of these PSAs and all our PSAs on our website at WTJU.net. Click the Get Involved button at the top there to see all the PSAs or submit a PSA. While you're there, you can look at the playlist for the current show, and you can also go back and hit the Recent Shows tab to listen to recordings of any show that's aired here on WTJU over the last 2 weeks for free. Again, that's all at WTJU.net. All right, and finally, I want to remind you to stay tuned. Coming up at 6 o'clock this evening, it's Heifetz On Air, which presents captivating performances by Heifetz International Music Institute students, alums, and faculty, recorded on stage in Stanton and here in WTJU's Charlottesville studios. All right, we've got time for one final work on this first hour of A New Sound this afternoon. We've been listening to some new recordings from 2026. As I usually play here on A New Sound. And I've got one more track I wanted to share with you all from a brand new album out just on July 31st. It's an album of multi-tracked bassoon music, the debut kind of full-length album of the bassoonist Rebecca Heller, who is a really amazing bassoonist and conductor, educator, who for many years has been the bassoonist in the International Contemporary Ensemble. She was also their artistic director for a number of years. And her new album is called Righteous Rage, and it sets a couple of arrangements of kind of major works of 20th century music that were written for other instrumentations. Actually, a famous work by Julius Eastman for cellos called The Holy Presence of Joan d'Arc, which is here arranged for 10 bassoons. And another arrangement that we're going to listen to now to close this hour, a work by Steve Reich, who is in his 90th anniversary year this year. He wrote a piece in 2003 called Cello Counterpoint for 8 multi-track cellos, and working closely with the composer Rebecca Heller, rewrote it for 8 multi-tracked bassoons, and she performs all 8 parts on this recording. They also retitled it, changing the title from Cello Counterpoint to Grand Street Counterpoint. And it's a really pretty amazing sound hearing all of these bassoons performing Reich's music all together. You don't usually hear 8 or 10 bassoons playing at once. It's definitely a new sound in of itself. So we'll listen out to this premiere recording of Grand Street Counterpoint by Steve Reich. This new arrangement by Rebecca Heller, who's playing all 8 bassoon parts. You're listening, of course, to A New Sound here on WTJU.

0: 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The show is A New Sound, which is part of Charlottesville Classical here on WTJU, the radio voice of the University of Virginia and your arts companion for our community. My name is Brian Simulchik, and thanks so much, as always, for joining me. Every Sunday afternoon here on A New Sound, we bring you brand new classical and classical-adjacent music, music mostly written by living composers living in and reacting to the same world that you and I are in right now. And we just heard a couple of new releases in 2026 there to close the first hour of the show. We just heard a little excerpt of the piece The Swan Maidens by composer and instrumentalist Laura Cannell. And before that, we heard the entirety of Grand Street Counterpoint, a new arrangement of Steve Reich's cello counterpoint, this time for many, many bassoons. That arrangement was done by Steve Reich in collaboration with the performer in that recording, Rebecca Heller, and was featured on her new album on Cantaloupe Records, Righteous Rage. We're going to focus on one album for the entirety of this hour, all the way to 3 o'clock. Before we do, I want to let you know about a couple of folks who help keep WTJU going strong here in our community.
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0: 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And finally, I want to remind you to stay tuned. Coming up in 58 minutes, it's the Sunday Opera Matinee, the only non-syndicated weekly broadcast of opera in Central Virginia, coming to you year-round regardless of the season. Hosts Ann Schaefer, Tim Snyder, and Brendan O'Donnell share their favorite recordings, old and new, plot synopsis and historical background are provided. That's coming up at 3 o'clock here on WTJU. All right, well, given the worldwide popularity of Christopher Nolan's new Odyssey film, there's obviously been a resurgence of interest in the Odyssey and in Homer and in some of the more recent translations of the Odyssey. And there's been some controversy with some of those recent translators not finding Christopher Nolan's film kind of as interesting as the source material they know and love. But with all this talk in the media about the Odyssey, I thought about a really fantastic album from 2010 by American composer Sarah Kirkland Snyder. And the album's called Penelope. And it's a really interesting song cycle. Originally, it was written for the theater as a kind of monodrama, but she retooled it as a song cycle based on Homer's The Odyssey. But I'm taking it from the perspective of a woman, the woman that the man comes home to. In this case, it's not actually a setting of the poem, but again, it's inspired by the poem. It's a kind of contemporary situation that is very similar to the kind of narrative of the Odyssey, which I'll describe in a moment. But it's a really lovely kind of classic of indie classical music that movement in the early 2000s and in the 2010s to kind of merge the worlds of indie rock and new classical music. And we'll hear in this recording really gorgeous string writing, very nice touches of electronics and percussion, and really incredible songs that Sarah Kirkland Snyder wrote, sung by Sharon Nova, the great singer and vocalist Sharon Nova. This Penelope is kind of this meditation on memory and identity and coming home again. In it, a woman's husband appears at her door after being absent for 20 years, and he's suffering from brain damage. He's a veteran of an unnamed war. He doesn't know who he is, and she doesn't know who he is after 20 years apart. So while they are at home together waiting for him to return to himself, as it were, she reads him the Odyssey. And as they read and journey through that book together, they kind of find a way to rediscover his memory and explore together kind of the terror and the kind of trauma of war. So it's a neat kind of retelling of the Odyssey, using the Odyssey too. So I think that's about all I'll say. I think just would love for you all to listen to and kind of spend some time with this piece. There are 14 individual songs and sections here, but we'll listen through all the way until 3 o'clock. The performers in this recording, again, Sharon Nova, the vocalist, the ensemble Signal, conducted by Brad Lubman. This is Sarah Kirkland-Snyder's Penelope here on WTJU.

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0: This week's opera transports us to one of the most glittering, and today one of the most overlooked corners of the French Baroque. Jean-Joseph Cassenet de Mondonville was among the greatest musical celebrities of 18th century France. A violin virtuoso, composer, and favorite at the court of Louis XV, he stood alongside Rameau as one of the defining musical figures of his generation. In fact, when Le Carnaval du Parnasse premiered at the Paris Opera in 1749, it achieved what few composers could have. It eclipsed Rameau's newly revised Zoroaster, becoming one of the season's great successes. Yet after the French Revolution, Mondonville's stage works virtually disappeared, and only in recent years have they begun to reclaim their place. Le Carnaval du Parnasse is unlike a conventional opera. Rather than telling a single dramatic story, it invites us into an allegorical world where gods, muses, shepherds, and comic characters mingle on Mount Parnassus, the mythical home of poetry and music. It is part comedy, part love story, and part celebration of theater itself, asking a surprisingly timeless question. Is love won through sincerity or through performance? The work belongs to the uniquely French tradition of the ballet héroïque, where singing, dance, instrumental music, and spectacle are inseparable. Throughout the show, Mondonville combines graceful French elegance with flashes of dazzling Italian virtuosity, creating a score that is as witty and theatrical as the world it depicts. Our performance today comes from the Chateau de Versailles Spectacle label and is led by Alexis Kosenko, conducting Les Ambassadeurs, Le Grand Écurie with the Chœur de Chambre de Namur. This world premiere recording features an outstanding cast headed by the Haute Contre, Matthias Vidal as Apollo, joined by Hélène Guimet as Lycoris, David Witzek as Momos, Gwendolyn Blondil as Tali, Hasna Benani, and Adrienne Fournaison. Jean-Joseph Cassenet de Mondonville's Le Carnaval du Parnasse is today's Sunday Opera Matinee, coming up in just a few moments.
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0: Well, it is a very warm Sunday afternoon here in Charlottesville. It's 3:06. And it's time now for today's opera presentation. As so often in French Baroque, the performance begins not with the main plot, but with an allegorical prologue. In a peaceful spring landscape, shepherds and shepherdesses gather to celebrate the return of the season. Yet even this idyllic setting gives rise to a gentle debate. Clarice prefers music of tenderness and emotional depth, while Florine delights in brilliance, wit, and sparkling virtuosity. Their friendly disagreement becomes a meditation on the many purposes of music itself. As more voices join the celebration, spring awakens the natural world, love begins to blossom, and the audience is gently led toward Mount Parnassus, where art, theater, and imagination reign supreme. The prologue to Jean-Joseph Cassenet de Mondonville's Le Carnaval du Parnasse starts now. Enjoy.

0: And so with spring in full bloom, and the debate over music's many pleasures left happily unresolved, the company turns toward Mount Parnassus itself, bringing the prologue to a close. But just as the final chorus celebrated the season's renewal, we're also reminded that wherever spring arrives, love is never far behind. We'll return for Act One in just a moment.
1: 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Jazz trios, classical pianists, folk singers, and eclectic accordionists perform at the center 4 days a week. More information about music and programs in every dimension of wellness is at thecenterseville.org. 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
0: As we get ready to enter into the main plot of today's opera, it might be worthwhile to take a quick look at some of our principal characters. We'll be introduced in Act One to both Apollo and Momus, two gods who are dueling it out. Apollo is performed by Matthias Vidal with the haute contre, the high, almost countertenor voice. He is the god of music and poetry. He disguises himself as a humble shepherd in hopes of winning the heart of Lycoris through music and devotion. Lycoris, soprano Hélène Guillemette, she's a shepherdess who becomes the object of Apollo's affection. She's intelligent, independent, and not easily persuaded. Momus is the god of satire, wit, and mockery. He's performed or sung by David Witzak, the baritone, and he is Apollo's playful rival who believes laughter is more powerful than earnest romance. And he will seek the affections of Tali, Gwendolyn Blondeel, soprano. And she's the muse of comedy and the object, of course, of the god of satire's affection. We'll meet Euterpe, who is sung by Hasna Benani. This is the muse of music, who ultimately presides over the triumph of harmony and love. And Dorante is performed by Adrien Fournaison. He's a bass baritone, and he's a shepherd who joins the celebrations whenever we hear a large chorus. For Act One, we ascend to Mount Parnassus itself. Here we meet two very different gods, Apollo, the patron of music and poetry, disguised as a shepherd, in hopes of winning the heart of the shepherdess Lycoris. His unlikely companion and occasional rival is Momus, the god of satire and mockery, whose sharp tongue is matched only by his confidence. Momus has set his sights on Tali, the muse of comedy, but soon discovers that even a master of wit cannot easily conquer love. The act unfolds less as conventional drama than as a sparkling contest between sincerity and irony. Apollo believes music can reveal the truth of the heart. Momus insists that laughter and illusion are life's greatest powers. Around them swirl dancers and comic characters and figures borrowed from the Commedia dell'arte tradition, blurring the boundary between theater and reality. On Parnassus, after all, every declaration of love is itself a kind of performance. Once again, we will hear Alexis Kosenko conducting Les Ambassadeurs, La Grande Écurie with the Chœur de Chambre de Namur in this world premiere recording. Act one of Jean-Joseph Canacet de Mondovi's Le Carnaval du Parnasse starts now. Enjoy.

0: for Act Two of Le Carnaval du Parnasse in just a few moments. 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I'm your host, Brendan O'Donnell. Thanks for joining me this afternoon.
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0: The Fralin Museum at UVA presents internationally acclaimed artist Georges Adeagbo of Benin to create a site-specific installation on Thomas Jefferson, his life at Monticello, and the changing meanings of independence. The project unites archives, found objects, and newly created art to provide a global perspective and immersive experience exploring Jefferson, his peers, and the ideals of independence and equality. The exhibit will be on view from August 29th through January 3rd, 2027. Coming up tonight on WTJU, Just a Few Friends, heard each Sunday evening from 7 till 9, where Penelope and Andrew invite you to spend your evenings in a salon filled with the intimate strains of fine classical chamber music from early to modern. That's 7 o'clock. Here tonight on WTJU. Well, I don't know what's wrong with this computer screen. It says that it's 73 degrees Fahrenheit, clear skies under a gibbous moon, and I don't think that that's right. The last time I was outside, it felt much closer to the 90s, and the sun was certainly shining. It is a very warm day out there. I hope wherever you're enjoying today's opera, you are staying cool and hydrated. We'll now return to our opera presentation. As Act Two opens, the romantic game grows more complicated. The chorus remains determined not to surrender so easily, despite Apollo's increasingly persuasive courtship. Still disguised as a shepherd, Apollo attempts to win her heart through music itself, offering graceful tributes to Jupiter, Bacchus, and Diana. Licorice listens, but remains delightfully elusive. Meanwhile, Momus never misses an opportunity to mock Apollo's earnestness. To him, wit is more powerful than sentiment, and comedy always has the last word. Yet another force is quietly taking control. Euterpe, the muse of music, gathers the company in praise of Cupid, suggesting that even the cleverest skeptic may ultimately prove powerless against love. The question is no longer whether love will triumph, but how, and at whose expense. Act Two of Mondonville's Le Carnaval du Parnasse starts now. Enjoy.

0: A radiant celebration of Cupid proclaims the triumph of love that will emerge, bringing second act of Mondovì's The Carnaval du Parnasse to a close. But although we've heard some joyful music, the lovers themselves remain divided, a reminder that in French Baroque opera, the happiest sounds arrive well before the final reconciliation. We'll return in just a few moments for Act 3, the conclusion of today's opera. 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My name is Brendan. Thanks for listening this afternoon.
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0: 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Well, three more Sundays in August means three more operas to enjoy this month, and you'll hear one hosted by each of your regular Sunday Opera Matinee hosts. Next week, Anne Schaefer will be in the studio to present Balfe's magical The Bohemian Girl. On the 23rd, I'll return with Marco de Galliano's La Flora, and Tim Snyder returns on the 30th with Nabucco by Giuseppe Verdi. The Sunday Opera Matinee airs live every Sunday from 3 to 6 p.m. here on WTJU. And we will return now to our opera for its conclusion. The third and final act unfolds in a garden dominated by an enormous clock, a gentle reminder that disguises cannot last forever. Both Momus and Tali appear masked and dressed as shepherds, each believing they are pursuing a mysterious admirer. Their flirtation quickly turns to laughter when they remove their masks and discover one another's true identities. But the masquerade is not yet over. Lycoris mistakes Apollo for Momus and reproaches him for neglecting her, leaving the bewildered Apollo utterly confused. Only when Momus finally appears are the misunderstandings untangled. The disguises fall away, mistaken identities are resolved, and Apollo and Lycoris are finally united. As time, the seasons, the muses, and the assembled company gather for the final celebrations, we're left with a charming reminder that theater itself is a kind of carnival, a place where masks reveal rather than conceal, where wit and music illuminate the truth, and where harmony, both musical and human, is ultimately restored. The conclusion, Act 3 of Le Carnaval de Parnasse starts now. Enjoy.

0: And with that final celebratory dance, the carnival comes to an end. The masks have been removed, the misunderstandings resolved, and both Apollo and Momus have found their partners in Nikoris and Tali. What began as a contest between sincerity and wit ends without either quite defeating the other. Music, comedy, love, and theatrical illusion all have their place on Mount Parnassus. We've just heard the world premiere recording of Jean-Joseph Cassenet de Mondonville's Le Carnaval du Parnasse, first performed in Paris in 1749, an opera that disappeared for more than two centuries and now, finally, has the chance to enchant the world again. Our performance featured Matthias Vidal as Apollo, Gwendolyn Blondiel as Lycoris, David Witzak as Momus, and Hélène Guimet as Tali, with Hasna Benani as Clarisse and Euterpe, and Adrienne Fournaison as Dorante. The Cour de Chambre de Namur and Les Ambassadeurs de la Grande Écurie were conducted by Alexis Kosenko. I hope you enjoyed this week's Sunday Opera Matinee. As I mentioned, Anne Schaefer will be back in the studio next week for Balfi's The Bohemian Girl. Be sure to tune in 3 p.m. next Sunday for the matinee.
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0: And coming up right after the opera tonight and every Sunday night is Heifetz On Air, which presents captivating performances by Heifetz International Music Institute students, alum, and faculty, recorded on stage in Staten and here in WTJU's Charlottesville studios. 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On Monday morning, Jay and Madeline help start your week off right with the best classical music from around the globe. Well, we have just about 28 minutes to go in this edition of the Sunday Opera Matinee. And as regular listeners of the Baroque edition can attest, I'm a bit of a Rameau stan. So when I heard that this opera, Le Carnaval du Parnasse, sort of knocked Rameau off the heights of the Paris opera scene, I got a little defensive, I guess we could say. And so with a little bit of our time remaining, I just want to reassert the beauty of Jean-Philippe Rameau. You've probably heard this one before if you've heard me on the radio. It's from Castor et Pollux, of course, Act 2, Scene 2, the beautiful Tristesse prête, Palais Flambeau, also known as Teller's Lament.

Manuel de Negri performing Tristes après Teller's Lament from Castor et Pollux, Act 2, Scene 2 of Jean-Philippe Rameau's Castor et Pollux. I think I just said that. That was with the Ensemble Pygmalion led by Raphael Pichon on a full opera recording. Well, as most of us who love the opera are well aware, Bayreuth Festival is taking place this time of year. Some of our friends are attending this year, and we can be jealous all we want to be, or we can celebrate alongside them. So I've decided the next aria that we will hear is from something of an opera. It's sort of a one-act opera that was composed by Andrea Bernasconi, but more important, it was set to a poem written by the Duchess of Bayreuth. The poem was called L'Uomo, which is sort of like Der Mensch in German. In English, you know, it's more than just the man, but it's like the good man. But anyway, this is a recording that was just done a few years ago, the first time ever, of course, it was recorded. Dorothee Oberlinger with her ensemble 1700, which is settled in nicely at Sanssouci in Potsdam, recorded it. And this is the aria Soffre Talor del Vento. If you are a fan of the Neapolitan school, you will notice something similar in what we hear in this recording. Here we are, Soffre Talor del Vento from L'Uomo by Andrea Bernasconi. Francesca, wie heißt sie? Nochmal, Francesca Benitez is our soprano.

Francesca Benitez singing Soffre Talor del Vento from Andrea Bernasconi's L'Uomo, composed, of course, or the text from The Duchess of Bayreuth. We celebrate during the Bayreuth Festival happening now. Dorothee Oberlinger led the Ensemble 1700 in that performance. Well, we've been a little bit around the world, or at least the Baroque opera world, but what we haven't touched on quite yet is what I consider England, of course, by way of Germany and in the Italian language, a very Italianate style. But nonetheless, this is a beautiful aria that we all love. It is from Circe, Act One, of George Friedrich Handel. And here we have Andrea Scholl, the great countertenor, along with the Orchestra of the Age of Enlightenment led by Sir Roger Norrington, performing Ombra Mai Fu.

Andrea Scholl performing Ombra Mai Fu from George Friedrich Handel's Circe. Well, it is just about 5:54, which means we have time for one more piece of music tonight. And I think we'll return to the French, but something a little different from the Baroque. Nonetheless, one of the great Baroque mezzo singers of our time, Véronique Jean, will be performing for us along with the Ensemble I Giardini. This is a work by Marcel Luigi, and it seems appropriate for a warm, sunny summer night. I meant Sunday summer night, but it seems appropriate for today, or at least just the mood I'm in. Enjoy La Vie en Rose, and thanks for listening to the Sunday Opera Matinee.

0: From the Heifetz International Music Institute and WTJU, this is Heifetz On Air. I'm Benjamin Rowe.
1: We're so honored that we, the Borromeo Quartet, can serve here at the Heifetz Institute as a quartet in residence. It is so amazing what all of these young virtuosos are drinking in every day of this program. Of course, for us, it just means the world to bring this part of it, the part that we specialize in, into the mix.
0: On today's program, it's Bravo Borromeo. We'll salute the quartet that's called Heifetz Home since 2018 and whose first violinist, Nicholas Kitchen, serves as Heifetz Institute Artistic Director. Coming up, an hour of the Borromeos in concert, playing everything from Beethoven to Bartok. Bravo Borromeo, just ahead on Heifetz On Air. As one review puts it, they demonstrate the composer's astonishing elegance, lyricism, and his immense skill in fusing the profound with the lighthearted. From the Heifetz Summer of 2023, here's the Borromeo Quartet with the first movement of Haydn's String Quartet in F Major, Opus 74, Number 2.

0: The opening movement of the string quartet in F major, opus 74, number 2, by Haydn, played by the Borromeo Quartet in concert at Francis Auditorium at Mary Baldwin University. From PRX, the Public Radio Exchange, welcome to Heifetz On Air, bringing you touching stories and sensational performances from the Heifetz International Music Institute. I'm your host, Benjamin Rowe.
1: Well, we are so honored to perform again for you tonight. And of course, our quartet is acting as the string quartet in residence here at the Heifetz Institute.
0: And in turn, we here in Heifetz land are honored to have the Borromeo Quartet, led by Heifetz Institute Artistic Director Nicholas Kitchen, serving as our resident ensemble since 2018. Writing in the Arts Fuse, an online journal based in the quartet's Boston home turf, critic Susan Miron declared, "The Borromeo has become rock stars of the booming quartet-in-residence movement. No other concerts I've heard this summer can come close to the thrill I experienced hearing this quartet, violinist Nicholas Kitchen, violinist Christopher Tong, violist Mai Motobuchi, and cellist Yi-Soon Kim." Let's thrill to the sound of the Borromeos from their first summer residency at the Heifetz Institute, the summer of 2018. Nicholas Kitchen has a few things to say about Schubert.
1: We just love the really unbelievable richness of what young artists are allowed to drink in this environment. Of course, they're giving it back in these marvelous concerts, and it's just a beautiful thing the way all of that unfolds. Well, you know, we're about to play a piece of Franz Schubert. Now, I just thought you'd be interested. I'm sorry to go into a little more detail, but, you know, Schubert, I suspect that all of us sometime in our life have said something that we really wish we could take back, maybe. Well, Schubert, somewhere when he was very young, started going on and on about this young, sort of brutal, crazy, wild man that was gonna spoil everyone's taste named Beethoven. Now, to show just how far he went from those words, the last thing that happened in Schubert's life was the as yet unpublished, as yet unplayed, unperformed string quartet in C sharp minor by Beethoven. He requested that be played at the foot of his bed. And that was one of the last things that happened in his life. Now, what's wonderful about that, and that's why I mentioned in this case where we're learning so much, is that you see, that funny attitude, whatever he had said before, he learned so much from Beethoven that he could create everything from this gorgeous 2-minute song to these giant pieces like the cello quintet or Death and the Maiden or the G major quartet or the E flat trio. The list goes on and on. Well, the nice thing, and this is the beautiful thing about what we're playing for you tonight, is it's not one of Schubert's giant pieces. And it's not one of his tiny pieces, so it's kind of just right. And this is his quartet Satz. He started it, he wrote this movement. He actually was planning to continue it. He started the second movement, but it just didn't feel right, and he never finished it. And so it was left as this piece, this beautiful quartet movement, quartet Satz, and we hope that you enjoy it.

the Quartet Satz, or Quartet Movement by Franz Schubert, performed by the Borromeo Quartet, Nicholas Kitchen and Christopher Tollan, violins, Mai Motobuchi, viola, and Isun Kim, cello, in concert in Francis Auditorium on the campus of Mary Baldwin University here in Stanton, Virginia. You can check out a video of that performance from the friendly confines of Francis on our website, along with a backstory of how the Borromeos came to be. You can visit us at heifetz.institute/heifetzonair. Up next, the Borromeos play Bartok and Debussy. I'm Benjamin Rowe, and this is Heifetz on Air from WTJU and the Heifetz International Music Institute.

Welcome back to Hypus On Air. I'm Benjamin Rowe, today with Bravo Borromeo, celebrating the Hypus Institute's Ensemble in Residence, Borromeo String Quartet. The group was founded in the late 1980s by violinist Nicholas Kitchen and his wife, cellist Isun Kim, when they were students at the Curtis Institute in Philadelphia. The fledgling group won the International String Quartet Competition in Avignon, France in 1990 and never looked back. Besides the Hypus Institute, the members of the quartet are also in residence at the Taos School of Music in New Mexico and during the academic year at the New England Conservatory in Boston, where they've been for more than a quarter century. Along the way, the Borromeos have burnished their reputation with their performances of Bach, Beethoven, and Béla Bartók. Describing a Bartók concert at the Curtis Institute, the Philadelphia Inquirer wrote that the quartet, quote, performed at a high standard that brought you so deeply into the music's inner workings that you wondered if your brain could take it all in. The music's mystery, violence, and sorrow became absolutely inescapable.

A pair of movements from a pair of landmark string quartets. You just heard the finale of Claude Debussy's one and only string quartet, preceded by the fourth movement, Allegretto Pizzicato, of the string quartet number 4 by Béla Bartók. Both of those quartets were played by the Borromeo Quartet, and we've got complete performances of both pieces posted on our website and YouTube channel, heifetz.institute/heifetzonair. It's Bravo Borromeo, and up next, a taste of the Beethoven experience. I'm Benjamin Rowe, and this is Heifetz on Air, distributed by PRX, the public radio exchange, and produced by WTJU and the Heifetz International Music Institute.

Welcome back to Heifetz on Air. I'm Benjamin Rowe. Throughout the group's three-decade career, the Borromeo Quartet has earned plaudits for its cycles of the complete string quartets by Béla Bartók, whom we heard in the previous segment, as well as Ludwig van Beethoven. Most recently, the Institute teamed up with the Borromeos to present the Beethoven Experience, which was to be a performance and lecture series surveying all 16 of Beethoven's quartets, spread over six performances at the Blackfriars Playhouse of the American Shakespeare Center here in Stanton. Only this all started in January of 2020, and the pandemic year had other plans for us all. But the Beethoven Experience forged ahead with a pivot to a series of 10 online presentations featuring both fresh performances and archival performances by the Borromeos. Next is one of the new ones, Beethoven's String Quartet in C Minor, Opus 18, Number 4.

The String Quartet No. 4 in C minor, Opus 18, No. 4 by Beethoven, played by a sheltering-in-place Borromeo String Quartet during the 2020 pandemic. Nicholas Kitchen and Christopher Tong, violins, Mai Motobuchi, viola, and Isun Kim, cello. The Borromeo Quartet is the ensemble in residence at the Heifetz Institute and also mainstays of our new school year series, Heifetz Here and Now. You can read and see more about the series and the Borromeo Quartet on our website, heifetz.institute/heifetzonair. When you visit, you'll also see a complete playlist for the program, including a video playlist of all the performances you've heard today. 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

Heifetz On Air is produced by Alex Daughtry for the Heifetz International Music Institute, with video post-production by Parker Foster. And from Lewis Reining, Brian Simulchek, and Zoe Krilova at WTJU, the radio voice of the University of Virginia. 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
3: 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The time is 7 o'clock. It's time for Just a Few Friends. And my name is Andrew Morgan, new co-host of Just a Few Friends. Thanks so much for joining me. This evening, we're going to feature two works that are going to be part of the upcoming Charlottesville Chamber Music Festival. So I'm very excited for that. 71 degrees is our low this evening. Still pretty warm outside, 82 degrees. Slight chance of thunderstorms, otherwise mostly clear. Once again, low this evening of around 72. Warm, of course, once again tomorrow, 95 degrees. Sunny with a scattered chance of thunderstorms. WTJU is supported by Martha Jefferson House, a senior living community surrounded by the robust culture of the University of Virginia. As a private boutique community on Gordon Avenue, Charlottesville, the Martha Jefferson House approaches resident care with a person-centered care plan that recognizes and respects all individuals uniquely. Learn more at MarthaJeffersonHouse.org. Well, coming up in just about a month is the Charlottesville Chamber Music Festival, and this is Just a Few Friends, our show devoted to chamber music. So I thought it would be fitting to play two of the works that are featured as part of the upcoming program of the Chamber Music Festival. Still plenty of time to get tickets, perhaps make a dinner reservation, so hope you enjoy. We're going to start this evening's program with the Piano Trio No. 2 in E-flat major of Franz Schubert. That'll be performed at the Paramount Theater on Tuesday, September 8th. Then in the 8 o'clock hour, we'll be playing a chamber arrangement of Beethoven's Sixth Symphony, the Pastoral Symphony, and that'll be performed Wednesday, September 9th at Hazy Mountain Vineyards. So I hope you enjoy both works throughout the course of this program. We'll begin with the music of Schubert. Once again, this is the Piano Trio No. 2 in E-flat major, Opus 100. It is performed here by the Kungsbacha Piano Trio.

0: The music of Franz Schubert, the Piano Trio number 2 in E flat major, opus 100, the Kungsbacher Piano Trio performed. You made it all 51 minutes. What an incredible work. And if you'd like to see it live here in Charlottesville, it's on the program for the first concert of the Charlottesville Chamber Music Festival this year. Tuesday, September 8th at 7:30 p.m. at the Paramount Theater, you can hear that work, the Piano Trio number 2 of Franz Schubert. Coming up in just a few minutes, we'll listen to another work, part of day 2 of the Charlottesville Chamber Music Festival, the music of Beethoven. That's coming up here on Just a Few Friends. My name is Andrew Morgan, and you're listening to WTJU. Just a moment.
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0: 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To end this hour and get us just past the top of the hour, a little bit of a lighter work, it is the music of Johann Strauss Jr., but arranged, of course, for just a few friends, two in this case, piano four hands. We'll listen to Voices of Spring, opus 410. 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

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Performing was Duo Crommelink. That's the music of Johann Strauss Jr., arranged for piano four hands. The time is 8:02 from the University of Virginia. This is WTJU Charlottesville on 91.1 FM and worldwide at WTJU.net. Good evening. 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My name is Andrew Morgan, the new co-host of Just a Few Friends. Thanks so much for joining me. 78 degrees outside right now, low of 72 this evening with a very slight chance of showers, 95 and mostly sunny tomorrow. 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The SPCA's vision is a future where every animal thrives within a compassionate community. 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Well, we're going to listen next to the music of Ludwig van Beethoven, the Symphony No. 6, the Pastoral Symphony. But of course, as this is Just a Few Friends, this is the chamber arrangement that was made of this work by Johann Nepomuk Hummel. And it's scored for a group of instruments that Hummel did a fair bit of writing for: piano, flute, violin. Oh gosh, now that I have to say it out loud, it always eludes me. Well, it's Uwe Grod and the Petman Ensemble. Let me try that one more time. Flute, piano, violin, cello, and perhaps I'm missing one? Now I can't recall. In any event, it's part of the Charlottesville Chamber Music Festival. It's the second performance, Wednesday, September 9th at 7:30 at Hazy Mountain Vineyards. It's a slightly different arrangement here as part of the festival. It's for flute and strings, but if you enjoy this here...